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1: You think you're saying, okay, sounds good. They think you're saying, die. We're decoding the emoji that leaves people feeling real bad.
2: Which one is it?
1: The thumbs up emoji.
3: Uh-oh.
1: It's gone from got it to I'm done with you.
3: Uh-oh.
1: And people are losing their minds over it. So that's how I end a conversation.
2: I use it all the time.
1: I use it all the time. All right. So like I thought it was a polite way to end a text conversation.
2: All right, cool. Yep.
1: But to ending a text conversation, it's very easy to be like, talk to you later, but like,
2: right.
1: You know, you don't, it's the weirdest thing.
2: It is. It's
1: a
2: difficult.
1: Really weird thing to end a text conversation.
2: It's difficult.
1: it's too much. Talk to you later is too much work. So we've been doing the thumbs up.
2: Yeah.
1: But the thumbs up has become so common that people are like, well, I mean, it's just like hanging up.
2: It's kind of dismissive is what
1: yes,
2: you're saying.
1: Exactly.
2: Okay.
1: All right.
2: Okay.
1: So we're coming up with a new way to end a text conversation without having people feel like you hate them.
2: Okay.
1: So thumbs up is, I don't care about you or anything anymore.
2: So we're moving away from, we're pivoting away from thumbs up.
1: Okay.
2: And hopefully replacing it with some,
1: I don't know if we can,
2: emojis.
1: But here are some options.
2: We'll try. Okay.
1: The heart.
2: Yeah.
1: That says love you, bye. But the danger is it can turn like into a marriage proposal. You don't want to send it to the wrong.
2: If you're like a coworker.
1: I'm not hearting the end of our conversation just yet. It's too new with us.
2: Yes. We're only 3 months in. Still in that honeymoon phase.
1: Okay, I like this one. A wave.
2: Okay. Yeah. Yeah. That is actually kind of nice.
1: I mean, it's
2: kind of
1: like walking away, like waving.
2: Right.
1: Hey, bye.
2: Yeah,
1: see you later. Uh-huh. Hands up, two hands up.
2: Oh,
1: like,
2: sure. Yeah.
1: Like, you know, yay, awesome, done.
2: Yeah. Like high five.
1: Yeah.
2: We're all set.
1: See you later.
2: Yeah.
1: We're good.
2: A
1: little more enthusiastic than the thumbs up.
2: Okay.
1: Potentially too enthusiastic. Maybe people might think you're praying at a revival or something.
2: You know what, though? Just real quick, before you move through, like these, I'm already thinking of use cases. Maybe these are used for different types of people, like some you use with your kids and others you use with the coworkers and all that.
1: Yes.
2: Nice to have these options, but continue. I like this.
1: The kiss.
2: Oh, for a loved one.
1: Yeah. For don't send this to your boss.
2: No.
1: you know, I really like, the little salute.
2: Message
1: received.
2: My youngest Cade, who turns 18 next week, that's their big one. They love to do that one. Yeah.
1: The peace sign, peace out.
2: Mm-hmm, that's good.
1: And the okay hand. That's good.
2: Okay.
1: Any of those are a better option than the thumbs up.
2: So I really, here's the thing. I already don't really use, I only use these emojis, the reacting emojis in the text. I'm not big on just using emojis in general. So I'm so used to using the thumbs up. Like I just basically use the thumbs up, the ha and the heart. And like, that's it. So
1: you've got to branch out, Adam 12.
2: You know what I need to do?
1: What?
2: I need to steal Aaron's. He's got the best one that you didn't mention. Which one do you use?
4: The seal.
2: Why? Because it's the
4: seal of approval.
2: Yes, it is.
1: Nice.
2: Yes, it is.
1: Love it.
2: So we have options now.
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2: yes.
1: videos. You can watch my can check beer sampling videos. And you can send us your DM disasters so that we can talk about them on the show, just like Dan did. Good morning, Dan.
3: Hey, good morning.
1: Tell us about your DM disaster.
3: Oh, yeah, man. It's anyway, let me start off by saying I'm 44 years old.
1: Okay.
3: And apparently I've reached the age in my life where I thought that bird watching sounded exciting.
1: Yeah, you did.
3: Yeah. I was like, this might be a good idea. Okay, I like birds, right? So I signed up for like this beginner's bird watching group, like an amateur first timers beginner's group, because I just wanted like a hobby, you know, something
1: yeah.
3: peaceful.
1: Yeah.
3: Yeah. Something that's not like, I'm not at the bars drinking. I'm not playing fantasy football, getting into arguments, screaming at the TV. I was like, I just want to find something that's just me, nature, and some damn birds.
1: Yeah.
2: Yeah.
3: Big mistake telling my friends.
2: Oh, no.
3: Oh, yes. For an entire week, they're sending me pictures of like old men with safari hats. And
2: oh my god!
3: Binoculars. Like, yeah, my one buddy goes like, "Do we have to start calling you Professor Pigeon now?" Whatever. I'm like, screw them. I'm going. You know, I want to go have some fun at this bird thing. Saturday morning rolls around. I show up with like brand new binoculars, hiking shoes. I look like I'm about to photograph an endangered eagle for National Geographic. The whole getup, the group leader, this guy, he's got to be like pushing 80, super serious, whispers, "Patience is everything." And then he just stood there silently for like 20 minutes.
1: Oh.
3: Nobody said, yeah, we're just sitting there. I'm like, what is going on? Nobody's saying anything. We're just staring at like this one tree, like it owes us money. Suddenly, like I see this little like movement in the leaves, this little, and I like whip out my binoculars and I scream, "There, that right there." Everybody, I freaked everybody out. Everybody jumps. The old guy spins around. Like,
1: oh, he's pissed.
3: As soon as that happens, right then and there, this beautiful bird, so pretty, shoots out of the tree and just disappears.
1: No.
3: Yeah, so I ruined that. Apparently, like, I guess they've been, like, tracking this bird for
2: wow,
3: a while.
2: Serious.
1: Yeah, it's a serious
3: yeah,
1: group,
3: I
1: yeah.
3: I didn't realize that this was such an involved thing, right? The leader turns around, looks at me, and he's, like, looking at me like I'd, like, just, like, punched his grandson or something. They have this like little discussion in front of me, and they're talking about me in front of me.
1: Oh,
3: right?
1: So you like broke a rule here. They were like, they were pissed. Okay.
3: Pissed. This one woman, she's like, maybe bird watching isn't for him.
2: Oh, come on. That's so mean.
1: Yeah, but it's funny.
2: But maybe it's
3: just
2: true.
3: Like that. Maybe bird watching isn't for him. next thing you know, I'm like being voted out of this beginner's bird watching.
2: Okay.
3: It's just so stupid. I got kicked out by people who, like, their entire hobby is just standing around silently staring at trees. And, of course, now my friends, like, in our group chat, like, they're just, they changed my picture to a pigeon.
2: Okay.
1: I like that. Your friends are all right.
3: Yeah. They're killing me, man. So I guess, like, so my relaxing new hobby lasted, like, 20 minutes, and it was in silence, and somehow I already have enemies in the bird watching community.
2: Oh
3: so
2: my god!
1: You've been blacklisted, Dan.
2: Yes. Blackbird listed.
1: I do like that. He's now a pigeon in his friend's contacts. That is pretty funny. Dan, this is good because I feel like this was a trend during the pandemic where like everybody decided they needed a new hobby, and some of those hobbies did not work out as well as others. So
2: yeah.
1: I think that's what we ask at 888-410-1057 for Dan's DM disaster. Talk to us about a hobby that you started and quit on the ROR Morning Show.
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1: 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We were talking about hobbies that you started and quit or had to quit, and I've got Lenny on the line with an example. Go ahead, Lenny.
2: Yeah, one day I decided I'm going to be a golf guy, and I just bought like the nicest clubs I could, and I got all the outfits and everything. I even spent money on a membership to a golf club. Like, so I spent thousands of dollars, and then I just never went once. I never golfed even one single time.
3: Oh, my God. Yeah, it happens. It happens.
2: And now it's humiliating because this stuff is still, like, in my, you know, my house. So I see it all, you know, when I'm upstairs in the attic. There it is, and it's just kind of rubbing my face.
1: Failure without even swinging a club once.
2: So if you guys want to play golf, I'll drop it off.
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1: And LBF, you are seeking my wisdom.
2: Okay. Tap the brakes. I just need a little advice.
1: All right.
2: You've convinced me to do something I've never done before and that I was really hesitant about doing, but I'm going to do it. Apple picking.
1: I'm so happy about this.
2: Because you brought in an apple, an early variety. And I had it next to a store-bought apple, and I couldn't believe the difference of smell, taste, everything.
1: Really is.
2: So now I'm going to go apple picking.
1: Love it.
2: And I need to know the rules, because one of the reasons that I don't go apple picking is because of people.
1: Yes.
2: And how they're so people-y.
1: Yes.
2: And they do people things that annoy me, and then I never want to leave the house again.
1: Right.
2: So I need a couple of things, like how do you pick the perfect apple? What trees are off limits?
1: Okay.
2: And more importantly, am I going to embarrass myself, and what can I do not to embarrass myself? Should I attempt the latter?
1: You're not. A lot of this stuff is just going to be common sense stuff for you. Even for you, but you're going to get into the orchard, and I'm going to give you three tips that I think are going to be useful to you. Okay, first one: don't climb the trees.
2: Thank you.
1: Okay,
2: not a problem.
1: No, which again, in most orchards you don't have to, because the apple trees have fruit that you can get from the ground.
2: Low hanging fruit.
1: Yeah, we indulge in that sometimes on the ROR Morning Show. They have this cool little tool that you can use. It's almost like a little basket with a claw that you can kind of get the higher apples off.
2: Like in the video game store.
1: Yeah, exactly. You can
2: All
1: use
2: right.
1: one of those if you want to. But yes, and that is actually a thing you'll see, like, especially if you're bringing young kids, like, you can't let the kids climb the apple trees. You can't damage the apple trees.
2: I'm not bringing any young kids. So that time of my life is over.
1: Yes, exactly. So that's first thing. Second tip I'm going to give you, LBF, and you can do this because of our schedule. Go during the week. Do not go on a weekend. Go during the week.
2: Very important.
1: Very important.
2: I don't like people's soup anyway.
1: Yes, because it's going to, especially not like now through mid-October, every orchard's going to be packed to the nuts from Friday afternoon through Sunday afternoon. So pick a day, maybe midweek, because the orchards love when you come during the week because they're not getting
2: many
1: customers.
2: I'm going to go today. It's raining. No one's there.
1: They're going to treat you like a celebrity.
2: Okay, great.
1: So then the last tip I'll give you is to try before you buy. You can go in and when you go and you're picking, you can't eat a dozen apples while you're in the orchard. That's, you know, not great, but you can absolutely pick an apple off. Oh, let me try this Macondo. Will I like this? Crunch, crunch. Yeah, this is pretty good. Let me try these Empire apples. I've not had these before. Crunch, crunch. Hey, Dave, try a bite of this. Do you like this one? Let's grab this one. And that way you're not just filling your bag with Macs and bringing them home. You're testing out some other
2: varieties.
1: Right.
2: I do that at the ice cream store. So I'm used to that.
1: The little sample,
2: I'm like,
1: so
2: I would like the salted caramel. Oh, let me try the coconut chocolate.
1: Yes.
2: Oh, let me do the Oreo cookie.
1: And then all of a sudden you've had like half a cone.
2: And then I'm like, bye, see you later. Nothing really fits.
3: Oh, this lady again.
1: So yes, LBF, those tips will do you right. I'll be curious to learn how.
2: Okay, I will report back if I do it. I'm not doing it this weekend, but maybe next week.
1: Yes, indeed. And you'll get more varieties in mid to late September anyway.
2: Okay,
1: not those early varieties.
2: I know, early varieties. Big varieties.
1: So you've got that to look forward to.
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1: 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You send them to us, ROR Morning Show on Instagram. We get you on the air to talk about them. Good morning, Garrett.
2: Good morning, guys.
1: What's going on?
2: So, this one, I dodged a bullet with this one.
1: Okay.
2: But I got home from work the other day, walk into my kitchen, and my son and his five friends are standing around like they're going to film some season of Jackass.
3: Oh, no.
2: They've got tripods,
3: oh, no.
2: Ring light cameras, the whole works.
1: Wow, professionals.
2: Yeah, oh, yeah, that's what they thought. And I'm like, oh, okay, cool. They're going to do some crazy, I don't know, skateboard video, science thing, who knows? It was in the kitchen. I'm like, what the hell is going on here, guys? And my son's like, Dad, please don't freak out. You're going to hear something totally stupid, but please just be cool. And one of his buddies proudly explains they've all chipped in and bought a bunch of lettuce and other veggies that were recalled because of the cycle.
1: No. Okay.
2: And they told me that they're going to eat it all raw and see who gets diarrhea first, and they're going to crap their pants. And I'm oh my God.
1: Literally Jackass. This is something that the Jackass crew in Johnny Knoxville will do. Absolutely.
2: Yeah. So their grand plan was to intentionally destroy their own digestive system for views. And they all looked at me, just kind of shrugged. And I'm like, is this for clicks? Like, I don't understand. What are you guys doing?
1: Yeah.
2: And they'd come up with rules like no going to the bathroom until somebody could hold it.
3: Oh, my God.
2: They wanted to film reactions, you know. I couldn't even deal. I just started unplugging everything.
3: Yeah.
2: They were all whining and complaining. They're like, you're ruining the content, Dad. And,
3: oh, my God.
2: They're like, oh, this is good. This is going to go viral. It's going to blow up. And I'm like, yeah, something's going to blow up. It's going to be your pants.
3: Oh, my God.
2: In your pants.
1: Yep.
2: So now I'm the uncool dad because I wouldn't let everybody turn my house into a set of poop Olympics or something. And, and I'm the bad guy. But I'm going to wear that badge proudly. Like, sorry, you're not destroying my bathroom.
1: I was going to say I would wear the bad dad badge 100 times out of 100 if it meant not having to clean the bathroom after all that went down. So you certainly made the right call. And now you got me thinking about, like, what's the stupidest stunt your kid has pulled
3: Have pulled?
1: Because whether it's siblings or friends or whatever, that's a good place to take this DM disaster at 888-410-1057 on the ROR Morning Show with LBF and Adam 12.
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1: We're in this DM disaster talking about the stupidest stunt your kid has pulled, and Abby's on the line with one. Go ahead, Abby.
2: Do you guys remember that cinnamon challenge a while back?
1: Yeah, I remember. Yeah. It went viral. Yeah, I remember that.
2: Yeah, so my son did that cinnamon challenge, and some kids got really sick off of it. He didn't get sick off of it, but he used probably our entire shaker of cinnamon.
1: Okay.
2: And even to this day, when I'm cleaning the kitchen, I will find little pieces of cinnamon.
3: Oh my God. Dusting. Yeah. Little
1: cinnamon
3: dusting.
1: Cinnamon dust. Little cinnamon dust
3: little
1: in every crevice still.
3: Man.
1: That was such a nasty challenge.
3: Oh, well, it was so bad.
1: Sorry about that. I guess it's time to sell the house. Get a new house,
2: so.
1: New kitchen. No more cinnamon. Although maybe that's a good thing because you get that nice potpourri now that I'm thinking about it. You know?
3: Okay.
1: Cinnamon and drool, is that potpourri?
3: Oh,
1: is
3: my
1: that
3: God.
1: Like a thing?
3: No, it's not.
1: Yeah, kids pull stuff. We pulled stuff when we were kids. I'm sure you've got one, LBF.
3: I was a good kid.
1: Oh, that's true. Yeah, you were.
3: I was like, and I didn't pull anything.
1: Yeah.
3: Like, I was like, I was too afraid. I was too compliant. It's really my big regret.
1: Aaron, I'm looking in your general direction.
4: Oh, we don't have time for this. This would be all
3: okay,
4: day.
3: Yeah,
4: but the
3: one
4: memorable
3: yeah.
4: one I can think of is I locked my grandmother downstairs in the basement all day.
1: Nice. It's great.
3: Okay, yeah. That's not... That's...
4: Well,
3: that
4: she
3: might
4: said,
3: be a felony.
4: No. No. She said she was going to go down and get the... I said to go down and grab the laundry. So she went down there. There's no laundry down there. And I locked the door. Prank. I was a kid. I didn't know what a prank was. I thought that was funny.
1: That was a thing back... I remember having like a friend in the neighborhood like locked another kid into like a basement for like,
3: okay,
1: a, like the better part of the day.
3: I'm compliant.
4: Just playing house.
1: Yes. See,
3: like, you know what? That's how people can end up in refrigerators.
1: That's... Ooh.
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1: Happy back to school, if that's the case for you and your family as well.
2: Yeah, but I have a, yeah, a warning.
1: Okay.
2: We were talking about this at dinner the other night, and I genuinely wanted to throw up. Backpacks, biological experiments over the summer. People just put their backpacks, and then parents forget, away. Mm. And then they're out of sight, out of mind.
1: Right.
2: And this week, parents went back in. Mm. And discovered a whole new ecosystem. We're talking half-eaten sandwiches, fruit that has evolved into a new species, yogurt containers that have, I don't know, achieved mold-like situations, lunch boxes that, I mean, there's no cleaning them.
1: No.
2: I don't understand this. Actually, I do understand it. I've left Lucy's backpack alone for too long, and then I just throw everything out. Do you throw everything out?
1: I had to do that recently. We found it was one of those, like, why are there so many fruit flies? Like, I don't have, like, I cut up the pineapple, and that's in the fridge, and my apples are fine, and like, oh no, it's this lunch bag that's been hanging on the back of the cellar door for 3 weeks now, and it had something in it that, you know, it shouldn't have been in it. So in that case, yes, out the whole, which bummed me out, because it was a nice, like, you know, thermal lunch bag, and I had to throw the whole thing away, because
2: there's no cleaning it.
1: Right.
2: What's the nastiest thing you've ever, like, found in a backpack, or your car, or something, not just your kids, but like, I know somebody who had a head of lettuce that had fallen out of their bag in the back, and for months they're like, something in my car smells so bad. And then they finally discovered, like, that gelatinous gross head of iceberg lettuce in the foxy package, and it was just,
1: it's like something out of a horror movie.
2: Yeah, exactly.
1: Definitely, you know, forgotten lunch foods in various bags and such. But when I worked at Little Caesar's Pizza when I was in high school, we used to always try to run a prank on the people that we worked with that we didn't like. And when they'd come in to, like, pick up their paycheck or whatever, one of us would distract while the other one would take a whole bunch of, like, you can't reuse when you make pizza dough, you can only use it that day. You can't reuse it the next day. So you got to throw it away. So it's one of the first things you do in the morning is you get rid of the pizza dough from the day before. So we'd make, like, a little dough ball, and we'd try to stash it, like, under the car seat in their car, because what that does is it expands and ferments. So a couple times you got away with that. It's like, where's that smell coming from? And
2: then
1: you look in it, you don't see it because it's under the seat. It's expanding.
2: Just like that head of lettuce.
1: Yes, exactly.
2: Just like anything in that backpack.
1: Just like anything in the backpack.
2: You and Cade, your kid, did something.
1: We did. It was funny, actually. So you open this by saying, you know, the backpack goes at the, you know, it sits there also. That's exactly what happened. But I was aware of it. I was looking. So it was in a chair in the living room. And I just kept, you know, every couple weeks going, like, Cade's not going to clean that backpack out until probably school starts. So I mentioned it the other day. And Cade's like, oh, I'm getting a new bag. Can we went out to get a new backpack yesterday? Said, we still got to take care of the old one.
2: Yeah, you can't just leave it there.
1: So
2: it's like having it, like, you know.
1: Yeah.
2: Well,
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1: 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And LBF, this is another DM disaster. We have Colin on the line.
2: All right.
1: By the way, you can give him to us, ROR Morning Show on Instagram. But Colin is here to give us his DM disaster. Good morning, Colin.
3: Good morning.
1: Already. All right. Let's get into it, Colin. What happens?
3: Okay. So apparently, I have a disgusting nighttime hobby, and I knew absolutely nothing about it.
1: Okay.
3: So my wife casually, very casual, she's like, you know, you pick your nose in your sleep, right?
1: That was my opinion.
3: Like, no, I absolutely do not. You just make this stuff up to annoy me.
2: Oh, God.
3: And this is probably where I screwed up because I am extremely stubborn. And once I decide someone is exaggerating on something, I will argue it. I will defend it like I'm in court.
1: Gotcha.
3: And she she goes, I'll prove it. And a couple nights later, I wake up. She's sitting there with this evil little smile on her face. She grabs her phone. She shows me a video. And guys,
1: yeah,
3: is bad.
2: That's so gross.
1: Tell us what was in the video.
2: Yeah.
3: I'm out completely asleep, mouth hanging open, one hand under the pillow, and the other finger is doing this archaeological research inside my own head.
2: Oh, that's so...
1: I love this.
2: No, I don't love
1: it. Great. This is fantastic.
3: My poor wife, she's behind the camera laughing her ass off.
1: Of course she is.
2: Yeah, well, now.
3: No, I'm horrified. I'm looking at her, and instead of being supportive, she goes, this is going on Facebook.
1: Oh, no, that's not me.
3: Exactly. Absolutely not. Now, she thinks it's hilarious because her friends are going to enjoy it. And I'm telling her, filming your unconscious husband during... This is basically marital blackmail.
1: Yeah. You did not give consent, so no. No.
3: I did not give consent, that's right. Well, she said I deserve it because I called her a liar.
1: No.
3: Yeah, but showing me the video proves the point, right? Showing your entire family turns Thanksgiving into a crime scene.
2: Oh my God.
3: We're in a huge fight because she says I can't take a joke, and I say she doesn't understand boundaries.
2: Okay.
3: But here's the thing. I know that video still exists. Every time she picks up her phone, it's like watching the nuclear launch code. I'm just sleeping with one eye open. Like, at any time, she's just going to post it. She hopefully keeps my finger out of my nose. I don't know, but ew.
1: Yeah, that's a good way to sleep. This is tremendous, Colin. This is interesting, LBF.
2: Yeah.
1: Like, nocturnal behaviors, because you do learn things about your, you know, partner. Once you start cohabitating. So maybe that's what we ask at 888-410-1057. 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
1: Colin shared a DM disaster about picking his nose in his sleep.
2: Gross.
1: Which has led us to this conversation about crazy nocturnal behaviors. And we have Yelena on the line, who has one. Go ahead, Yelena.
3: So my husband is what I would call a sleep snacker, like in the middle of the night, just kind of meandering down into the kitchen, eating whatever we have, you know?
1: Okay.
3: Mm-hmm. And most recently, he had a sleep snacking urge to go down in the kitchen in the middle of the night and eat our daughter's entire birthday cake.
2: Oh, my God.
1: Oh, no. Was it one you had baked yourself?
2: Oh, boy.
3: Yep.
1: Oh, that makes it way worse, LBF. If it was
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1: store-bought,
2: you're replaceable. Oh, no.
1: You need to maybe start tying the husband to the bed.
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1: I think that's the only solution.
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2: Yeah.
1: Thanks for the call, Yelena.
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0: This is 105.7 WROR's More Music Weekend.